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2: Spain have beaten England 3-2 at Wembley in a Nations League opener. England led 2-1 at half-time through Anthony Gordon, Harry Kane. But Spain scored twice after the break to turn the game around. Kane also missed a penalty for England in the second half. Andy Burnham has promised to set the UK on a new course, saying the decade since the Brexit vote has brought drift and division. The PM is in Liverpool for his first Labour conference as leader. Mr. Burnham spoke to reporters.
3: We've had a decade since Brexit, and it's been a decade of too much drift, too much division, and we need to draw a line on that. We need to set out a new direction for the country.
2: And Sabrina Carpenter is reportedly set to play Ginger Rogers opposite Tom Holland as Fred Astaire in a new biopic. Margot Qualley will also star as Astaire's sister, Adele. That's the latest from Radio News Hub. I'm Dave Cronin.
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0: It's been a decade of too much drift, too much division, and we need to draw a line on that. We need to set out a new direction for the country.
1: And Sabrina Carpenter is reportedly set to play Ginger Rogers opposite Tom Holland as Fred Astaire in a new biopic. Margot Qualley will also star as Astaire's sister, Adele. That's the latest from Radio News Hub. I'm Dave Cronin.
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1: In my last years with him, there were bruises on my face. 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But my head's all messed up, and he knows just what to say. No more dawning new days.

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2: The Labour Party conference starts today in Liverpool. Leading up to it, the Prime Minister Andy Burnham has already ruled out an early general election, despite recent polling suggesting Labour would remain in government. The Conservatives, meanwhile, have announced that they would dramatically increase the deportation of foreign criminals should they ever return to government. More than 4 million homes which remain on a standard energy tariff have been urged to send in meter readings to avoid paying higher prices from October the 1st. The energy price cap will rise by 4% from Thursday for a typical household in England, Scotland and Wales. That's just as cooler temperatures see many switching on their central heating. The Republic of Ireland have confirmed that today's Nations League match against Israel in Hungary will go ahead. The fixture had been in doubt following talks with the Irish squad, but the FA of Ireland says a significant majority of players have voted in favour of playing. On the field, Spain beat England 3-2 at Wembley in their Nations League opener. England had led 2-1 at half-time. That's the latest from Radio News Hub. I'm John Collins.
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5: Hello! Today on Food Rebels, we're heading to the Scottish Highlands to meet two people on a mission to completely change the way Britain thinks about one of its most sustainable foods. Rory and Kirsty Wach are the co-founders of Noble and Wild, a business determined to take venison off the special occasion menu and make it an everyday staple. While most of Scotland's wild venison has been traditionally exported overseas, they believe one of Britain's healthiest, most sustainable proteins should be ending up on our dinner plates instead. They're challenging decades of assumptions about meat, sustainability, and what we choose to cook for dinner. So, are we missing one of the country's best-kept food secrets? Rory and Kirsty, welcome to Food Rebels.
6: Hi.
5: Hi. So, tell us about Noble and Wild. What is it you guys do?
6: We've been involved in venison all our lives. You know, father had started a venison company many moons ago. And Noble and Wild is, I guess, a

0: just thought, let's put our head above the parapet, start our own brand, our own company, and away we go.
1: Amazing. So can you, for the benefit of me and all the listeners, how do we farm venison? How does it work? Do we farm venison?
0: So you do have farm venison. That's not what we do. So 100% of the product we use is wild. So to give you a very brief overview, there's about 1 million deer in Scotland roaming around the hills and the mountains. And I guess if you go back a long time ago, the deer would have been, you know, looked after, you know, perfectly well by nature and, you know, kept under control. They would have done a bit of predation on trees and whatnot. And, you know, bears, wolves, lynx would have naturally kept the deer population under control. And Britain being Britain, trying to make this little island we're on as safe as possible, got rid of all these predators. So we need to manage these animals just either way, or the population is going to explode. They'll get unhealthy. They'll get sick, as you can. You know, quite understand. And we also, in the middle of this climate crisis, you know, we're record temperatures across in Europe right now. I was just speaking to a customer in Holland this morning saying it's 40 degrees over there, which is just crazy. Wow. And, you know, a big part of that solution is increasing tree cover. We have about 11% tree cover in Britain. In Europe, it's about 40%. In order to grow more trees, we need to control deer. So, yeah.
1: Amazing.
0: So in order to manage that herd, keep it healthy, or if we want to reduce the population in order to get more tree growth, we're going to have more of this fantastic deer coming to the market. And yes, you get farm deer, but that's a completely different product. More like, I guess, the red meat sector that's currently farming. So different habitat,
2: different diet.
0: Yep.
2: Yeah, as Rory says, it is a completely different product. It's lived its natural life and it's lived a happy life. So it's managed its own health. It's not been managed by anyone else, been forced to or told what to eat, if you can tell an animal that. But yes, so it is a wild protein that is, as you say, sustainable and all the buzzwords that everyone likes to say these days. But this genuinely is true.
1: So, Kirsty, you've grown up around venison. Was there a moment that you realised that what was completely normal for you having venison for dinner regularly, wasn't that normal for everybody else?
2: Yes. Grew up around it. My mother cooked it every night, whether it was venison or any other types of game. But when I left to go to university, that was, I mean, when you're a student, you don't have much of an idea of how to cook anything anyway. Mm-hmm. And diet kind of goes out the window for those 4 years in Scotland. But yeah, I moved there and realised my freezer was always full of it. And I would cook with it and have dinner parties. I'd be the person that would be supplying the venison, supplying the mean.
1: And then again, good friend to have.
2: Yeah. I mean, it was great.
0: All I was given was venison burgers.
2: No, I had to work.
1: You weren't trusted.
0: Yeah, I think mum and dad obviously liked you more, yeah.
2: But no, and then I lived in London, and then it was very obvious that it was not usual. So I was really surprised at how inaccessible it was, how I couldn't find it anywhere. Thankfully, I had my own source, so I could get parcels delivered, but which was great for all my friends and friends of friends. The dinner parties that we used to have were pretty great.
0: Yeah, but I think also as well, when we were growing up, it wasn't we were eating venison. We were just eating lasagna or a stew. It wasn't really talked about because it wasn't really a thing. We just ate what was in abundance and what was there. And I don't really think it was a thing. You were having venison. We were just having dinner. And that's you know, one of the things I'd like to happen. It's you know, and everyone else in the UK to kind of get to is. Yeah, it doesn't have to be special. It's just Tuesday night dinner, you know?
2: Yeah. I mean, every recipe, I would just substitute it with, or I didn't realise I was substituting it with venison, but that's how I was cooking everything. And then, I mean, I must have been definitely in my 20s before I really ate beef mince or lamb mince, and the difference, the fattiness in those different proteins that I couldn't believe it. And venison is just so lean and healthy.
1: Yeah. I mean, it's interesting you talk about beef mince there, because that's when I think of venison,

0: and I think of what you would use it as a replacement for, beef is one of the first things that comes to mind, isn't it? That, I mean, would you say that's true, Rory? Is that the closest sort of alternative for people who've never tried it?
1: Yeah, I mean, just like any red meat, I suppose. If people are trying to work out how to cook it, I always say just treat it like a bit of rare beef. But yeah, a lot of the recipes online, there isn't a huge amount strictly for venison. They can be quite traditional, shall we say. So I quite often will pick a much more interesting beef recipe and just swap it out for. They've got a lot more twists on different food cultures and food influences on there from around the world, which is what I quite like doing. So so yeah, just any lasagna, any stew, any curry, you know, whether it's lamb, whether it's beef, you just swap it out and have a go. And it's not extraordinarily expensive, so it's not like you have to get it perfect. You can have a go a few times. You know, it's quite straightforward. So yeah,
0: you really kindly sent me some samples to try beforehand. I wanted to have some to show, but then I was like, I'm just going to be holding up meat, which feels slightly weird, but I'm just going to describe it. I mean, a couple of the packets were, it was fillet steak, but there's absolutely no fat on it at all, is there? It's absolutely a beautiful, consistent, kind of almost slightly reddish purple coloured meat, isn't it? And I cooked it with my 12-year-old son, who is like deep into excitement about red meat and protein. And we just put some salt crystals on it and literally just fried it on both sides. And it was just so beautiful and so tender, more tender, I think, than a fillet steak that I've had at home in a very long time. Really tender and full of flavour, isn't it? That kind of really gamey depth comes through on a venison.
2: I would say the flavour comes from what it's eating, what the deer are eating. And they eat the mosses, the lichens, the
1: heather, the berries.
2: Yeah, exactly. So it's a very natural flavour. And I would say almost a very slightly earthy and sweet, possibly, you could say, if you're really getting down into the... Almost like a sommelier with venison. It is a very... Good venison should taste exactly as you described.
1: Yeah, and it doesn't need a lot. So the way you cooked it is exactly what I would do. A little bit of salt and pepper on the outside, whack it in the pan, a couple of minutes each side, take it out and eat it. And it's great, and it doesn't need all the fat for the flavour, because it is getting a very, you know, deer eat a very natural diet. So when they're, you know, lacking something, they'll go find that from nature. You know, a whole plethora of different you know, plants and colours, and, you know, as we're supposed to, rather than, you know, quite often, you know, find myself eating something that's slightly beige and good in the oven for half an hour in a rush. But deer don't do that. They're all over the place hunting for what they need, and they eat what's good when it's good. And you end up with this, you know, beautiful bit of product that, you know, is naturally, Kirsty is saying, very, very lean, so not a lot of calories, a hell of a lot of protein in it. And I mean, the nutrient density of it is brilliant. I mean, and it's odd because I've certainly been working with venison for over 20 years and growing up with it, this was never anything I knew. I just ate it because I liked it. But it happens to also have all these extra things as well that are quite exciting, which people are kind of nosing into. So, it tastes great and it does these other things. So, yeah.
0: So why aren't we eating it? Because I agree with you, it does taste great. But what's happened? Why are we exporting most of our venison?
1: Yeah, various reasons. So Europeans, I would say, naturally have taken to it a lot sooner than we did. I mean, as much as this protein's been in the UK for a long time, as a commodity, it's maybe relatively new when you compare it to other animals. But certainly when my father started Our Guy Game, which has been processing venison for a long time, what would happen is those whole carcasses that go to Europe, and the vet would come and stamp them, and the ones that were rejected weren't good enough were then, you know, stay in the UK and were cut up and sold. So we got a whole generation of people that weren't eating a great product. And, you know, also the cold chain and the skills we have now in Scotland specifically is, you know, night and day above what anyone else has. So the quality of the product coming out now is fantastic. But I think there's a lot of old perceptions that it's I guess a bit elitist or expensive, or the Bambi factor, or, you know, or I don't like that. I mean, the amount of times I've had people say I don't like venison, you know, we've been at a trade show or something, we've had someone cooking it, and they try it and they go, wow, that's amazing. You get that a lot. And whether they've had a bad experience or just, yeah, not sure. But we've also, you know, as, you know, I guess a population, we've grown up a lot with the same things, and people aren't great with change. I mean, I'm proper grumpy old man and like to do the same thing. We're just not used to it. I think it sometimes feels a bit risky. So a lot of interest, and last minute they go, I'll just get the chicken or the beef or the pork, or which is fantastic. I'm not saying don't eat these products, but just, you know, get inquisitive, get interested, because it's great. And there's nothing worse than trying something and going, I wish I started eating this years ago, you know? And that's the way I look at things. I like to stick my fingers in plug sockets and see what happens, and sort of person I am. But yeah.
0: I hear what you say, and being that my husband is actually Scottish, or from Scotland, he's brought home varying venison over the years. And what was really interesting about the box that you guys sent me from Noble and Wild was it just felt so fresh. It felt so like, you know, that real, when you've got a really good meat, it's got that really lovely kind of spring to it. Do you know what I mean? I just feel like it didn't feel like it was really old. And I think sometimes when people have had a bad experience with venison, it's almost just maybe been an older beast or something. I don't know. I don't know how it happens, but it wasn't like that at all with the Noble and Wild. And it really struck me, because you can't often buy venison down south. I live in Kent. You can't really get much further south. You can't really buy venison around here. Possibly from Stour Valley Game down the road, they might have some in a freezer, but it's not going to be fresh, you know, in the same way that of what you guys are selling.
1: I guess the point you're touching on there, which is very important, is that, you know, venison isn't venison. It's a bit like anything. You get good stuff and you get bad stuff. And when you've been around it for a very long time, and, you know, that's what we're able to do with Noble and Wild, is make sure we pick what's good when it's good, and make sure that's what you get to try, because it is very seasonal. It's, you know, if you understand, you know, fish, you get a time of year to eat fish and a time of year not to eat fish, you know, and you can buy fish from someone who doesn't do a good job and does. It's the same with venison. You'll get people who treat it better than others. You get a lot of, I guess, amateurs involved in it as well, do a bit of hunting, and I've got friends that like to cut up on the kitchen table. Some of them fantastic at it, some of them not. But what we've worked very hard on is to standardize and try and make sure you get a consistent, you know, top end product, because you can get it wrong, but that's what, you know, 40, 50 years of experience enables you to do. So, yeah, what we want to do is give everyone that exciting, you know, first time, and hopefully second, third, and fourth time of trying venison that you've just had, because, yeah, it's brilliant and we love it. So,
0: and I think the really interesting part was something that you touched on at the beginning, but I want to go back to it, is the sustainability angle, because I think there's a lot of people who don't necessarily understand how the deer population works, particularly in Scotland. This is, you know, it's so far removed from where you're farming animals and you're literally breeding them to eat them. These animals are breeding themselves, aren't they? And the populations are kind of out of control, unless there's a, you know, it needs to be controlled, I think, is what I'm trying to say.
1: Yeah, I think ultimately, because quite often we get a bit of pushback sometimes, you know, or we can have some interesting discussions with, if you're a vegan or a vegetarian, which, depending on what your reasons are, some people don't like to eat meat because they don't like the way it's produced. You know, this kind of idea of how we want an animal to be and the way it should look and the way it should be processed and end up on the shelves. They don't really enjoy that. Whereas with venison, I mean, I love deer. I love the fact that they're this elusive animal on the hill that don't like the limelight. You've got, you know, the hard to spot. And I, you know, they're sort of the personification of what I'd like to be. They do what they want when they want. They go where they want. And, you know, regardless of whether you eat or not, this meat's going to be produced, as you say, because we need to control these populations. So, as I said, there's about 1 million deer. Roughly, I mean, they can't count them fully, but that's the sort of estimated population of Scotland. And yeah, we need to control this. There's a whole industry around, you know, tree growth, and, you know, deer are naturally a woodland animal. And what's actually happened is we've deforested a lot of Scotland. There's a lot of this open range, is what they call basically hills and mountains that are covered in heather, which if you go back long enough would have been covered in trees. So this is where I struggle when people talk about the deer problem or overpopulation. But, you know, really what's happened is we've deforested a lot of Scotland and a lot of the UK and gone, actually, we're producing, you know, quite a lot of CO2. That's what trees are very good at absorbing, and we need to get more of them to try and balance out what we're doing. So really the tree problems, the human problem that we're pushing onto, deer. And if anything, deer, they're the real success stories. You know, they're the ones, the only thing that can live out in a mountaintop in Scotland are these extremely hardy animals. They're just amazing. And yeah, now we need to do a bit of nature restoration. You know, we need to look at increasing our biodiversity. They call it the Twin Peak Crisis, biodiversity and climate change. And deer are really at the center of this sustainability, this biodiversity that we need to do. So the class is what you call herbivore impact. So we need to let things grow up more. And in order to do that, we need to reduce that herd size in Scotland and in England as well, and get this population down. And because of that, we end up with more of this fantastic product that's there. It's a blip on the amount of protein we consume in this country. We don't need everyone to eat it every day. We just need people to try it a bit more and get inquisitive. You know, we really need to look at what we eat and where it comes from. It's so important. You know, it's a big part of what you are. You know, you are what you eat. And this fantastic meat, it's going to be here anyway, so you might as well enjoy it.
0: And is it fair to say it's a healthier swap? I know that word healthy, everyone has to be very careful with it, but nutritionally, it is dense with a lot of goodness for our body. Is that right?
1: Yeah. I mean, for some simple takeaways, there's more calories in skinless chicken than there is in a piece of venison.
0: No way.
1: So if I get a little bit technical on venison, the fat's on the outside. If you think of a bit of beef, it's got that marbling through it. So it just doesn't have that. So it's incredibly lean. These animals are marching up and down hills, and they're eating a much more varied diet. And because of that, the protein per calorie is through the roof compared to any of these other meats. You know, it's high in vitamin B12, B6, zinc, iron. So for someone who's looking to get a lot more from a lot less, it's just an amazing swap out or an addition to what you're currently eating.
0: Amazing.
1: So yeah, so it's health. The health reasons is huge. Yeah.
0: Okay. And your whereabouts are you based? My next question is going to be, how do we buy it from you? Because we obviously can't turn up at the door of whatever lovely lodge that it looks like you're sitting in at the moment. How does that all work?
1: Yeah. So we're based up in the Highlands of Scotland, about an hour north of a little city called Inverness. So Loch Ness Monster is not too far away. And, you know, the mountains of Skye, where you see a lot of bits and pieces better. So very scenic, very quiet. And currently we are selling boxes for Noble and Wild only in London right now. So we're right at the start of our journey. We've got a few hurdles and bits and pieces to absolutely nail before we go nationwide. But yeah, so that's where you can get our product. And it all comes from, you know, how you imagine a stag on a hilltop. That's literally where we are. Mm-hmm. It's very rural. It's very beautiful.
2: Very Monica the Glen.
1: Yes, it is. So, and I guess, you know, you know, when they say you are what you eat, I kind of take that a little bit further from, you know, you're not a bit of venison because you eat it, but there's that kind of freedom, spirituality stuff that comes into it. And yeah.
2: So in order to buy a box, it's all online.
0: Okay. So you don't have to be in London then. You could be living anywhere in the UK and you could just order it online.
2: No, so we currently deliver only to London.
1: Within the M25 right
2: just,
1: now.
2: Yeah, just because we're at the start of our journey, and then we'll then expand.
1: So hopefully Q1 of, I'm hoping, 2027. So within the next 6 months to really get it sorted, because I mean, essentially, the business we were, the family business we're both in is business to business. That's where the majority of venison ends up, is in hotels and restaurants. So we've got a wee bit of learnings to get through before we can get it all the way across the UK. So if you're lucky enough to live within N25, yeah, you can order our products at nobleandwild.com, yeah.
0: Amazing. And what's been the biggest surprise since you've launched the business?
1: Well, that's a good question. If I'm honest, the biggest surprise for me has how interested people are, but how dubious of it they also are. So I was very sure that the most searched term for venison online is how do I cook it, is for recipes. So I thought, let's get some recipes, let's get some stuff going, and that'll fix it. I think it's just, I was a little bit, I don't know if disappointed as well, but surprised that it is more of a challenge than I thought it was going to be. And I guess that's what happens when you're one of the first to really have a go at this. And also I think how much people are a little bit confused and don't understand what venison is.
0: Hmm.
1: I guess it's the naivety of growing up around it. You kind of think everyone knows and does what you do. So
2: you take it for granted.
1: Yeah. So yeah, I think there's that, but no, I mean, it's been really fun as well. I mean, everyone's very engaged and very interested. We just need to take that a little bit further. So yeah. Yeah.
0: That sounds really good. Did I also read somewhere that you're developing a high protein snack? A venison
1: we
0: snack?
1: Are. So we have lots of MPD going at the moment. So we want to make it as easy as possible for people to get into venison. And right now, if people are a little bit nervous of buying a box and maybe trying to get some cheaper entry products, so that is definitely on the horizon. So there is various exciting projects coming, which we're working on. So yeah, so watch this space. I can't say too much right now, but yeah.
0: Oh, cool, though. That sounds really great. And there was something else as well. Are you working with schools to try and get venison onto the menu?
2: Yes, yeah. We've been working with lots of schools locally and have done for a number of years, really. That's one of our key kind of markets, I guess you could say, that we're trying to get into is because education and understanding of venison is not fantastic throughout Britain. We think starting younger, get people used to eating it or used to trying it at least, and just bring it naturally into people's diets. And also, it's so healthy, yep. As we've already said, it makes sense. This is what we want our kids to be eating.
1: Yeah, and essentially, I guess, you know that analogy they said, if you had one car for the rest of your life, would you get it serviced all the time, put the premium fuel in it? And it's like, yes, yes, yes. It's like, well, you've got one body, you know. The same thing. So I think if we can get the ideas is to give everyone, you know, a great start with great fuel and young kids. Sometimes it can be a little bit, I don't know if worrying is a word, but we've got, you know, availability of incredible food and drink in Scotland and in Britain. And quite often it ends up being, you know, other countries that end up consuming it. So yeah, it's something very important to me is, you know, is to try and help out, yeah, with kids to give them access to this stuff. So, and you know, and there's also a very long game of if you can get primary kids eating it now when they're 20 and 30, they're going to want to buy it as well. So there's that. But yeah, I think it's very important that, you know, we eat better and nutrition is better. I mean, obesity is a bit of an issue. We've got a lot of these GLP-1 products coming in. And yeah, you know, certainly diets is probably more important than we maybe give it credit for. So yeah, I mean, it's not the reason I eat venison because I love it, but it also happens to be quite good for you. So yeah.
0: Yeah, I can see that. And it fits really well with a growing consumer movement away from processed food and intensively farmed foods towards better, purer, less, you know, with farm animals, we know that they have to be given things like antibiotics and other different drugs or grain fed. Whereas these, you know, the venison has, like you were saying earlier, eaten only natural products, only natural produce, only food that it's chosen itself. You know, it's so much closer to natural than so many other products that we buy on a supermarket shelf all the time, and we don't even give a thought to where it came from. This is so much safer, more sustainable, you know, purer, less processed, less adulterated by anything. Yet, because we're not used to it, it still feels unfamiliar.
1: Yeah, I mean, the way I describe it sometimes is it's venison's like this Mother Nature's recipe. You know, it's millions of years old, and it's very, very good. We haven't meddled with it. I mean, these deer are incredibly healthy. You know, they kind of sort themselves out, and us as humans have this innate ability to sort of change things and twist things and end up messing up quite often. So yeah.
0: Yeah, amazing. Were either of you ever told that it wasn't going to work?
1: Yes.
0: That was a pregnant pause.
2: Yeah,
1: I think we're quite used to being told things aren't going to work. We're also quite stubborn and thrawn, and I think we get that from our mother. We just wouldn't stop.
2: Yeah.
1: Just keep going. And eventually we'll wear enough people down to make it work. So that's the picture. So whether you like it or not, you might as well adopt it now, because it's going to happen.
2: Yeah.
1: But it is difficult at times, but it's very important. And I guess regardless, I'm going to keep banging the venison drum no matter what happens. It's a fantastic product, and I love it. And I want more people in Scotland, more people in the UK to really appreciate what they've got there. So, and that's about, you know, all of our food and drink. We need to be more inquisitive. We're very narrow-minded, and not narrow-minded, but the world of convenience has made choice quite difficult.
0: Mm-hmm.
1: You know, there's so much good products out there, but whether you're doing your shop online or into a supermarket, a discounter, or down the high street, wherever you're going, you miss a lot of it. And quite often, quality is not the most important things in these places. And really, I think that is coming round, and people are lifting the lid on where stuff's coming from. And we want people to lift the lid on venison, because it just, you know, springs out. Well, this is fantastic. So, yeah.
2: It's not a passing phase or a fad or anything like that. It's been here a very long time, and it's here to stay. It's something that we are very passionate about, and find it bizarre that more people don't know how to cook it or don't have access to it. It's not readily available, which is essentially why we started Noble and Wild.
0: Yeah. Well, it's now available, isn't it? If you live within the M25, and hopefully soon further afield. What does it cost? Is it easy? I suppose it's not very easy to tell us how much something costs, but do you do kind of packs, which are collections, that kind of thing?
1: Yeah, so we have three different boxes available. Roughly, there's two of them are around 50 quid from memory, and one that's, I think, 100 quid. So one of them is just that nice cuts of fillet you were talking about for people who just want that piece. There is, I think it's called Selection Box, which has got a bit of everything, so you can kind of get introduced to it. And when you buy it, there's recipes online as well. You know, it comes with a wee card. You can scan the QR code and tells you what to do. And the idea is, we're going to try and take you on a journey from start to finish and really get you embedded and excited about the whole thing. So, it's quite straightforward, and it's not complicated. Quite often, you know, if I give a bit of venison to a friend, they get a little bit trepidated, I suppose, and they want to take on the white gloves, like, and, you know, flambé and do whatever, something fancy, and I just whack it in the pan, and you go, it's fine. It just needs a bit of that Jamie Oliver-esque, don't be scared, and you don't need to make it anything fancy. And I think that's where people get a bit confused. They think it's a bit fancy, so.
0: And it's not. Okay,
1: no,
0: I'm going to ask both of you, what's your favourite way to eat venison?
2: I'm not sure if I could answer that with just one.
0: Okay, I want a summer recipe and a winter recipe from you both then. Not recipe, so but, you know, serving suggestion.
1: I eat venison three nights a week. And
0: do you?
1: 99% of that's venison mince. So my favourite thing to eat is venison chilli. I love, there's a BBC recipe, which is amazing. So simple, even I can cook it. And we have that rice first night, and then usually do quite a lot. And then the next night we'll have it in a pita bread with some salads. And then the next night I might have it with a baked potato and with that as well. So that's my favorite thing. And I'll eat that all year round. It's literally every week that's on. But a winter recipe, do Wellington every now and again, which is a bit fun if you're having people over.
2: Yeah. I mean, if I'm hosting people, it would be the fillet. Just kind of cooked very quickly, lightly, and then maybe some brown butter on the top. Or I do love to make Rogan Josh.
1: Yeah.
2: It works really well in a Rogan Josh. But to be honest, mince and tatties was a staple growing up. And so that's...
0: Can't beat
2: that's
0: it.
2: Always going to pull on the heartstrings. It's very nostalgic for me.
1: Venison curry that's probably the other one I'd eat. I don't know what my summer dish would be. Probably fillet in the summer, if I'm honest, or burgers and sausages.
2: Yeah, burgers and sausages are good too, which you can make yourself just with the mince. You just add a little bit of salt and pepper to the mince, and then there's your burger.
1: So my wife, so we've got one of these George Foreman grills, and my wife only found out recently, we've had it for about 10 years, that it has a fat tray that you clip on the bottom. Because whenever we put the burgers in, we just whack them in from frozen. There's nothing that comes off it. They're just that lean, that healthy. And
2: so you never needed the fat tray.
1: Yeah, we only found that out recently. What's this for?
0: That's fascinating. Wow. Brilliant. So for anyone listening, we're nearly out of time now. For anyone listening, can you give us how did people find you online?
1: Yeah, so we've got... Instagram, a little bit of Facebook, and LinkedIn. If anyone wants to listen to me drone on, I post quite a lot on LinkedIn about why venison's fantastic. So if you want to lose some time, I do a lot of bits and pieces there. And nobleandwild.com, have a look and you'll see what's happening. Yeah, it's good.
0: Fantastic. Well, thank you both so much for giving up your time to come on the show today.
1: Nope, thank you very much for having us. And cool.
2: Thank you. And I'm glad you enjoyed the venison.
0: Oh, it was amazing. Hopefully more people will be aligned with your mission in future. Thanks, guys.
1: Cool. Cheers.
2: Thank you.
0: Bye. Thanks so much for listening to Food Rebels. So you don't miss out on more brilliant brand recommendations, insider tips and inspiring interviews, please make sure you're subscribed to Food Rebels and drop a comment below. 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And it doesn't just help Food Rebels, it really helps to support the food brands and personalities we have on the show who are all trying to raise awareness. 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Our handle is @food_rebels_. And we love hearing from you. Thanks so much for listening. 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

0: podcast. Nice one for a Sunday morning here on North Derbyshire Radio. That is Pepsi and Charlie and Heartache. Also, George Michael outside as well. It's me, Mark Johnson, with you through till 8 a.m. kicking off your Sunday morning here on North Derbyshire Radio. On the way, music from Blur, and we'll do a bit of somber for you next.
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2: The Labour Party conference kicks off today in Liverpool. Prime Minister Andy Burnham's speech will be the main event. He criticised the government last year in fringe meetings. An early general election has already been ruled out. The Conservatives, meanwhile, have unveiled plans to dramatically increase the number of foreign criminals deported from the UK if they were to return to power. Millions of households are being advised to submit an up-to-date meter reading before energy bills increase later this week. More than 4 million homes are still on standard tariffs, with the price cap across England, Scotland and Wales due to climb by 4% from Thursday. It comes as colder weather arrives and the heating goes back on. Spain have beaten England 3-2 at Wembley in their Nations League opener, while Scotland drew 0-0 with Slovenia in Ljubljana. And Oasis stars Noel and Liam Gallagher have invited Prime Minister Andy Burnham to join the band, but only as part of a skit on Saturday Night Live UK. The comedy sketch show returns to screens with Chicken Shop Date's Amelia de Moldenberg as its host. That's the latest from Radio News Hub. I'm John Collins.
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0: North Derbyshire Radio. Cheryl Coleswell, Five for Slove, and a bit of Pet Shop Boys. On your Sunday morning, it is me, Mark Johnson, with you. And I hope your weekend is going well. On the way for you, I've got music from Reef. We'll do Christina Aguilera as well. And Jessie Ware plays next.
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0: Springsteen, Dancing in the Dark, playing here on North Derbyshire Radio. Jesse J, California as well, and Rihanna, Umbrella. That's me, Mark Johnson, with you through till 8. On the way, music from 07. We'll do a bit of Chapel Rowan for you next on North Derbyshire Radio.
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07 Destiny playing here on North Derbyshire Radio. Pretty much it from me, then I'm back with you next Sunday morning to do this all over again. You enjoy the rest of this weekend and keep it North Derbyshire Radio. Dan's up from 8 for this one, though. Earth, Wind & Fire. This one's Fantasy.

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2: Andy Burnham will face his first party conference as Prime Minister today as Labour's event gets underway in Liverpool. James Matthewson's a former spokesperson for the party and thinks there'll be a good feeling amongst the members.
3: There will be this feeling of unity, whether or not it's real or not, you know, we'll see. But there will be a perceived sense of unity because of Andy Burnham's success. So that's really the key takeaway.
2: Local leaders are to get stronger powers to take possession of empty and derelict homes so they can be brought back into use. That from Housing Secretary Angela Rayner on the first day of the conference. The Tories, meanwhile, say they would dramatically increase the deportation of foreign criminals should they return to government. More than 4 million homes who remain on standard energy tariffs have been urged to send in meter readings to avoid paying higher prices when the energy price cap goes up by 4% from Thursday. And England lost 3-2 to Spain at Wembley last night in their Nations League opener. Scotland drew 0-0 with Slovenia in Ljubljana. That's the latest from Radio News Hub. I'm John Collins.
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2: Spain have beaten England 3-2 at Wembley in their Nations League opener. England led 2-1 at half-time through Anthony Gordon and Harry Kane, but Spain scored twice after the break to turn the game around. Kane also missed a penalty for England in the second half. Meanwhile, Scotland drew 0-0 with Slovenia in their Nations League match in Ljubljana. Neither side could find a breakthrough with the points shared in League B of Group 1. The Republic of Ireland have confirmed that today's Nations League match against Israel in Hungary will go ahead. The fixture had been in doubt following talks with the Irish squad, but the Football Association of Ireland says a significant majority of players voted in favour of playing the game. The FAI CEO is David Carell.
6: I just want to again apologise for the delay and your patience today. We understand it is highly inconvenient for you, but hopefully you can understand it was a unique set of circumstances.
2: And Manchester City chairman Khaldun Al-Mubarak says the club remains confident of proving its innocence after reports it was found guilty of breaking the Premier League's financial rules.
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Chatsworth to Chesterfield. This is North Derbyshire Radio, 8:13 on Sunday morning. Welcome to Sunday Breakfast. And this is Dan Davis. That was brand new music from Jazzy. And I'll tell you what's coming up on the show after some A1. And that's coming up after Maloko. This is The Time Is Now. Welcome to Sunday.

0: Caught in the Middle, 8:21 Sunday morning here at North Derbyshire Radio. It's the 27th of September 2026. This is Dan Davies here until midday today. We've got Guest of the Year coming up at 10. Throughout the show, I'll be giving you a rundown of some of the best and finest things going on across our wonderful region and the best music anywhere on your radio at breakfast. And that continues in just a moment. Got some Years and Years on the way, and that plays after Shed 7.
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0: It's Love Inc. and you're a superstar. North Derbyshire Radio Sunday Breakfast with me, Dan Davis. Morning to you if you just joined us. How you doing? It's 22 minutes to 9. Quite weekend in terms of events going on across our region, but there is plenty going on next weekend, from huge Harry Potter events to Oktoberfest. It's all going on, and I'll tell you all about it between now and midday today. And next, I'll play you a bit of a classic from Taylor Dane.
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Briella Chilmi plays at North Derbyshire Radio. It's 8:45. So next Sunday, which is the 4th of October, Wizards, Witches and Understanding Muggles are dusting off their robes as the UK's largest fan-organised Harry Potter event prepares to take over Wirksworth. If you're a Harry Potter fan, confession, I've never seen a Harry Potter film. I've never read a Harry Potter book. What? How can that be? But if you're a fan, if you're not unusual like me,

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0: Sharon Osbourne, it's North Derbyshire Radio, Sunday breakfast coming up at 9. We've got all the headlines you're waking up to and the sport as well, including details of England's entertaining loss to Spain last night. We'll be talking local football with Chesterfield FC in the next hour. And to get us to 9 o'clock, got a great song from the 80s from Curiosity Killed the Cat. And that plays after Nelly Furtado.
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2: The Labour Party conference starts today in Liverpool. Leading up to it, the Prime Minister Andy Burnham's ruled out an early general election, despite recent polling suggesting Labour would remain in government after one. The Tories, meanwhile, have unveiled plans to dramatically increase the number of foreign criminals deported from the UK if they were to return to power. Millions of households are being advised to submit an up-to-date meter reading before energy bills increase later this week. More than 4 million homes are still on standard tariffs, with the price cap due to climb by 4% from Thursday across England, Scotland and Wales. England's first game since the Football World Cup saw them lose 3-2 to the winners of that tournament, Spain. The game at Wembley last night was both sides' Nations League opener. Scotland drew 0-0 with Slovenia in Ljubljana earlier in the day. And social media star John Nellis has topped the Strictly Come Dancing leaderboard on the first live show of the series. The Northern Irish football content creator and his partner Katia Jones wowed the judges and racked up 31 points. That's the latest from Radio News Hub. I'm John Collins.
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2: Spain have beaten England 3-2 at Wembley in their Nations League opener. England led 2-1 at half-time through Anthony Gordon and Harry Kane, but Spain scored twice after the break to turn the game around. Kane also missed a penalty for England in the second half. Meanwhile, Scotland drew 0-0 with Slovenia in their Nations League match in Ljubljana. Neither side could find a breakthrough with the points shared in League B of Group 1. The Republic of Ireland have confirmed that today's Nations League match against Israel in Hungary will go ahead. The fixture had been in doubt following talks with the Irish squad, but the Football Association of Ireland says a significant majority of players voted in favour of playing the game. The FAI CEO is David Carell.
4: I just want to again apologise for the delay and your patience today. We understand it is highly inconvenient for you, but hopefully you can understand it was a unique set of circumstances.
2: And Manchester City chairman Khaldun Al-Mubarak says the club remains confident of proving its innocence after reports it was found guilty of breaking the Premier League's financial rules.
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and welcome to Sunday Breakfast. It's North Derbyshire Radio. It is 11 minutes past nine. That's brand new music from Stella Lefty. It's called Boston. As we, most of us, wake up to a bit of rain around this morning, quite murky. As I said, rain for some. It's currently 13 Celsius in Chesterfield. High today of 19, but not that great, to be honest. If you're a fan of the sunshine, though, you don't have to wait longer.

0: respect. Now, my mother-in-law is a huge Elvis fan, like the biggest Elvis fan. My wife actually took her to Graceland a few years ago. Oh my goodness, she still talks about it now, and it was over 12 years ago. But if you're a fan of Elvis, like Margaret is a fan of Elvis, from this Wednesday, which is the 7th, to the 10th of October, which is Saturday, nightly at 7:15, and with a matinee on Saturday at 2, you can go and see All Shook Up on stage at the Assembly Rooms in Bolsover, performed by the Bolsover Drama Group, a musical not about Elvis, but it features 22 of his songs. Confused? You're going to need to go along and find out what that is all about. I might actually get a ticket from Margaret. I will get Son-in-Law of the Year. Her favourite son-in-law, I'm her only son-in-law. Music continues in just a moment. Ollie Muir's on the way. And that plays after a bit of Robbie Williams next.
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1: David Guetta teaming up with Akon on Sexy Chick at Sunday Breakfast, North Derbyshire Radio Morning. This is Dan. We're here until midday today. I'm a huge football fan, as I'm sure I've said before. I can't get on with the international break. Oh, not so early in the season. You're killing my mojo. You're killing my vibe. But the League One and League Two teams, most of them were still in action yesterday. And I'll be recapping Chesterfield FC's game at Cheltenham in just a second. Also on the way, got some Camilla Cabello with her Havana, and that all comes up after Prince and When Doves Cry, and that's here in just a second.
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Cabello. With Camila Cabello and Havana. Really disappointing day at the office for Chesterfield FC yesterday. The Spirits made the trip down to Cheltenham, and a couple of first half goals to the home team left the Spirites with a mountain to do. Pulled a goal back in the second half through Louis Marsh, but that wasn't enough, and then ultimately ended up in a 2-1 defeat. Chesterfield now sit in 11th place in the League 2 table on 11 points, right dead centre. Disappointing day after two back-to-back wins.

0: particularly enjoy when we get to 10 o'clock. So I get to do Guest of the Year, and it's an exciting one this morning because not only do we kick off with Shakira, but within our five tracks of the Guest of the Year this morning, we've also got some Darius, remember him, and Vanessa Carlton, 1,000 Miles. Oh, it's going to be a cracker. Don't you go anywhere. And to get us to 10 o'clock, we got Bruce Springsteen and Coldplay on the way.
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singing along. I could see ya. I could hear ya. That was Darius and Colourblind, Shakira and Underneath Your Clothes. And we are up and running on Sunday mornings, Guest of the Year, here at North Derbyshire Radio. So five songs from a bygone year. It was the year of the Queen's Golden Jubilee. And it was also the year when the World Cup took place in South Korea and England lost to Brazil in the quarterfinals, which is what England do. And this was a monster song for Vanessa Carlton. This is A Thousand Miles on Guest of the Year, and this is North Derbyshire Radio Morning.

0: some Marie in Chesterfield. She says, Busted and Darius on a Sunday morning. Yes, please. You've taken me straight back to sixth form. Oh, I love that for you, Marie. Morning to Tell. He said this was the year that he left university, taking him back to all those terrible student discos. Hey, they weren't terrible if they were playing Busted. Also, hi to Mimi. Mimi says this was the year me and my husband got married. I wanted to have Busted as our first dance, but hubby said no. I think he made the right decision. The year, my friend, was 2002, and Guess of the Year is back tomorrow with Trev from 2 o'clock. Sunday Breakfast continues in just a moment. We've got some Dermot Kennedy on the way for you in a second.
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0: with the Killers. Well, that's Brandon Flowers, their lead singer. He's come back with new music on a solo project, and that's pretty good. It's called Tiger's Blood, and you're hearing it on Sunday Breakfast here at North Derbyshire Radio, 25 to 11 now. My little one, well, she's nine now, so hardly little, but she's completely into space at the moment, which I kind of love. I think it's great. And if you're a fan of all things not from this earth, you might be interested in this. Tim Peake, you know, legendary, probably the most famous of all, the British astronaut. He's bringing his one-man show, Astronauts, The Quest to Explore Space, to the Winding Wheel in Chesterfield next Sunday. That is going to be trez interesting. In fact, imagine you've left this world. Imagine. I mean, I went to Blackpool a couple of times, but I think space is different. So that's Tim Peake next Sunday at the Winding Wheel in Chesterfield. That'd be a fascinating show. Love that. Sunday Breakfast, we continue in just a moment. More of North Derbyshire Radio's best music anywhere. And it continues with Sean Mullins and Tom Petty next.
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so sure about this place. It's hard to play a gig in this town and keep a straight face. It seems like everybody's got a

hear that again. Shaun Mullins and Lullaby at North Derbyshire Radio. Play that for Claire and Angela. They're in Eckington today. They're heading into Chesterfield for some Sunday lunch. Big old catch-up, apparently. Enjoy, girls. They said, can I play some Take That? Dan, you never play Take That. I think that's a lie. I think I sometimes do play Take That. But as you asked nicely, and you seem like nice ladies.

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0: Brand new from Madonna and Kylie. I think those two might have a good career ahead of them, don't you think? It's called Love Sensation at North Derbyshire Radio. So that's a brand new song. But something of a more vintage style is coming to Grassmoor next Saturday from 6pm until 11pm. It's happening at the Grassmoor Community Centre. It's an evening of classic tunes being spun on vinyl. Yes, this is a bit of me. With Brian Redhead and Jimmy Anderson playing reggae, funk, soca and soul. That sounds like a cracking night. So if you want to hear music in its purest form, still on vinyl, on the 12 inches on the LPs, get yourself along to Grassmoor Community Centre next Saturday.
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That's brand new music to North Derbyshire Radio from Martin Garrix and U2. It's called Fireflies. Welcome to Sunday Breakfast. I'm Dan Davis. Morning to you. Okay, that's been a grey old start, isn't it? Light rain across many.

the week, though. We do have a couple of nice days coming up. Tuesday and Thursday in particular look fab. As we roll on towards the end of September, October next week, that is mind-blowing to me. Anyway,

0: Tom Murray, you know, the guy that plays the pub landlord? Well, he's bringing his show, the All You Need Gov Show, to the Buxton Opera House, and that's next Sunday, which is the 4th of October. How can we be talking about the 4th of October already? Where is this year going? My goodness me. I've got some cracking songs lined up for you in the next 15 minutes or so. I've got some Teddy Swims on the way, but a Passenger as well. But first, let's make way for the Spice Girls.
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0: Tina in Claycross on your 35th birthday. Hubby Paul loves you very much indeed. Have a wicked day, Tina, and thank you for choosing to spend your birthday morning with me here at North Derbyshire Radio. So I'm here on a Sunday, but Andy's here on weekday breakfast every morning from 7 with all the great music you need to wake up to and all the local news and information to set you up for another day in North Derbyshire. Andy Lawson is back here tomorrow morning from 7.
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It's Justin Timberlake. It's North Derbyshire Radio. I'm Dan Davis, and there's three things that I love in life. One is doing the radio. Love being here with you. I'm such a cheeseball. Secondly, I love football. Thirdly, I love beer. Maybe not in that order. But anyway, I say this because Oktoberfest is coming to the Homel Inn with an umpire band, German food and beer, and fancy dress is welcome. There's a prize for the best, and it's all going on next Saturday from 3.

0: from Miss North Derbyshire, Sandy. Have a good one. Remember to keep your radio with us on all day. You've got Naz in for Livers at 4. Darren's here from 2. Get number ones at 1 at 1. 80s and 90s mixtape coming up after the midday news. And to get us there, Bananarama and Will Young.
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0: That's Misha Miller, O Freedom, North Derbyshire Radio. On Sunday afternoon, good afternoon, it is 11 minutes past two. Have you been lucky enough to get hold of an Oasis code? At the time of me doing this, I have not. This may change. There's a few hours left. It could happen.
1: It's not going to happen, is it? I'm not going to get an Oasis code.
0: But the good news is that I have put my Marks & Spencer's Christmas food in order. So, little wins, eh?

0: Zootons and Valerie on North Derbyshire Radio. Before that, Snap with The Power. It just says Feel the Power, Taylor, doesn't it? He was sick of that song. Fair enough. He heard it probably two or three times a day for his whole career. The darts, former world darts champion, 9 times world darts champion, Phil the Power Taylor. Bit of a ledge though, isn't he, really? Now, on North Derbyshire Radio this afternoon, I wanted to talk to you a little bit about some TV that I've been binging on this week. Obviously, Bake Off's back. Nigella's in there. She's amazing. But also, I watched on Netflix the new series of Monster, which is the Lizzie Borden story. Let's just say it's better than the Ed Gein one. I don't think it's as good as like the Jeffrey Dahmer or the Menendez brothers one, but it's good. It's getting back to it. So if you do like that sort of thing, about sort of like murders and that sort of thing, true crime, then a drama based on it, there is a lot of dramatic license in it. It's a Ryan Murphy production. There's always going to be dramatic license. But I did enjoy it. I did watch it over a couple of days. We really did enjoy it. And that's on Netflix right now. Also on Netflix is Wonka, The Golden Ticket, which is like a real-life version of Willy Wonka. Yeah, it's not good.
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0: slip away.
1: It's catchy, that. I like that. I haven't heard it for a long time. Undercover, Never Let Us Slip Away. Before that, Wildest Dreams from Taylor Swift. Now, if you're out and about and you're looking to get some stuff done with the family, well, until November the 1st, Matlock Bath Illuminations is on. It's the lights, the illuminated boats, all the fun of the fair as well, and you can book tickets online for all that one. Elsewhere across the region, tomorrow to the 4th of October, it's Love Chapel Week in Chapel on the Frith. It's a chapel 10 a week with fantastic local offers. Loads of local people popping down and spend a tenner buying from local independent businesses. And the idea is that locals create stronger businesses, more thriving shops, cafes, restaurants, pubs, bars, and make Chapel a more vibrant town for everyone. So that's going on till Sunday the 4th. On the 3rd of October, so next weekend, Britain's favourite teacher. Really? James B. Partridge brings his phenomenal primary school bangers to the Winding Wheel. Nostalgia-fueled sing-along, and it's a celebration of unforgettable songs from your primary school assemblies. He's got the whole house in his hands. I'm trying to remember what else. I can't remember any of the Kumbaya. I'm sure that'll be done. And then also on Sunday the 4th, Buxton Opera House, Al Murray, the pub landlord, and All You Need Is Gov show. That's on Sunday the 4th. That'll be a great one.
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That's Remember Monday and Attention on North Derbyshire Radio. Before that, KC and the Sunshine Band, Give It Up. And Miles Smith with Drive Safe. We've got music on the way from Nelly Furtado. First, though, Tony DeBart.

0: That's Nelly Furtado, Turn Off The Light. And for that, Tony DeBart, The Real Thing. Good afternoon. It is 11 minutes past three. No, it's not. It's 21 minutes past three. I was looking at the clock wrong there. So apologies for that. And I hold my head up. I've made a mistake. Sorry about that. I hope you're well. I hope you're back at school and ensconced in it. Some big news in the Harper household. Izzy has been cast in, my daughter Izzy, has been cast in the school production of Six, the musical. And she's playing a queen. She's playing, I want to get this right. I think she's playing Catherine of Aragon. I'm 100% sure. I could have got that wrong. But it's going to be great. Apparently, she's got a banger of a song to sing. I will report back on how rehearsals are going.
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0: throwing some shakes to that one. Nightcrawlers, Push the Feeling On. Before that, David Gray, Please Forgive Me, and Ugly Kid Joe, Cats in the Cradle.
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Carly Rae Jepsen, that was an absolute banger, wasn't it? Call Me Maybe on North Derbyshire Radio. It is Sunday afternoon. Now, do you like your disco music? Do you like to get down and boogie and do your thing? Well, we can help you out with Chic. Everyone.

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0: 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That's it for me, Darren, for another week. I will see you next week. Ta-ta.
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Sweet Tooth, Billy Lockett, North Derbyshire Radio, all about great music and where we live. Now it's Premji in for Andy Liversidge. Livers has got a sore throat, so get well soon, Livers. And you know what? Maybe you need a little bit of jam and spoon. See what I did there? Yeah, okay. I'll go over.

0: are your perfect soundtrack to your Sunday afternoon. It's North Derbyshire Radio, all about great music and where we live. Hello to you if you're in Matlock Bath. Hello to you if you are in Baslow. Hello to you. I can see you there. Yep, in Tideswell. And to you. Yeah, you sat there by the Pavilion Gardens in Buxton. All about North Derbyshire and the High Peak. Thank you for making North Derbyshire Radio your number one choice.
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0: Always reminds me, that song, of Nights Out at Livingston's. Do you remember Livingston's? And do you remember, well, I'm going to go back a bit here in Chesterfield, Zanzibar and maybe Lava and Ignite? Yep. 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

0: 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It was all right, wasn't it? North Derbyshire Radio, all about great music and where we live. 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Just a reminder, Sunday night at the musicals with the excellent Jeff Cox and the Direction Theatre Arts team. 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
2: A major incident's been declared and villagers have been evacuated from their homes near RAF Fairford following the arrest of five men on suspicion of explosives offences. Gloucestershire Police have told us that a number of properties have been evacuated in the Welford area after they were called to reports of suspicious vehicles approaching the base. Richard O'Conn is the Assistant Chief Constable of Gloucestershire Police.
3: Work to establish the full nature of this incident is ongoing. And we are in constant communication with our partners both locally and nationally. In particular, we are working closely with our partners in counter-terrorism policing.
2: The DUP has called for unanimous condemnation of First Minister Michelle O'Neill after she joined protesters blocking the Garavaki Road in Portadown. Thousands gathered to oppose the return of the contentious Drumcree Orange Order parade. And Strictly Come Dancing's first live show of the new series attracted a peak of 5 million viewers. That's the latest from Radio News Hub. I'm Dave Cronin.
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Alan Shea, Marry You Again on North Derbyshire Radio, all about great music and where we live. Naz with you right up until 7 o'clock and Emma Scott with the Awesome Mix Radio Show. She's got some amazing songs on for you this evening from 7. I'll continue the great music. Here's another one that reminds me of those big nights.

0: those collaborations you kind of forget happen, don't you? Robbie Williams and Kylie Minogue and Kids. It's North Derbyshire Radio, all about great music and where we live. Don't forget, of course, Matlock Bath Illuminations is on. Always, always just brilliant, isn't it? There's nothing like a winter evening going to see the Matlock Bath Illuminations and then grabbing some fish and chips and maybe even a little bit of candy floss, maybe some popcorn as well. But the fish and chips and the Illuminations, it is such a great, great combination. Make sure you check them out all the way through till the beginning of November, if memory serves me correct.
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0: Before the headline news at 6 o'clock, I'm going to play you a song from back in the day, and I'm talking 70s, early 80s, absolute stonker that I haven't played on the radio for a while. And I'll also squeeze in a little bit of Bon Jovi. It's North Derbyshire Radio. My name is Naz. This is the home of great music, and we're all about where we live. So hello to you, Stephanie, in Dronfield Woodhouse. Thank you very much for your message. You wanted to hear some Bon Jovi, and you know what? I will make that happen in the next few minutes. So stay right there.
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2: 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And be aware of motorbikes. 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

just an amazing voice. I mean, listen, I remember when she was in Neighbours as Beth. Natalie Imbruglia, Just Drive. North Derbyshire Radio, all about great music and where we live. Now's with you for another hour or so before Emma Scott's here with the Awesome Mix radio show. Thank you for your company. Thank you for putting up with me, because Livers is a lot more fun. I know that, you know. I can't do half the funny stuff that Livers does, but I'll try. But what I can do is play you some great songs, and that's exactly what we're going to do now with this.

0: know, there are some bands and artists that are just brilliant, no matter what they do, how they sound, even if they change some styles of their music. Red Hot Chili Peppers, I don't think they've done a bad song, you know. That's Californication. 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A little bit of Armin van Helden to play you in the next 10 minutes, and another big, big song from, well, I would say a real celebrity duo. And they're on the way for you soon. 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

0: Van Helden, North Derbyshire Radio, all about great music and where we live. Hello to you, Sally in Temple Normanton. Thank you very much for your message. She's messaged via the app. She said, can you, Naz, please, please, please play me a song from Fiction Factory? It's an oldie, but it's a goodie. Do you know what? The boss is not in. So, yeah, I'm going to do that. I'm going to do that for you very soon. So stay with me if you like a bit of Fiction Factory. Also, don't forget, this is how your Sunday looks. 7 o'clock, awesome mixed radio show, Emma Scott. 9 o'clock, the Sunday Night at the Musicals with Jeff Cox and Direction Theatre Arts. And the legend that is Graham Torrington is here with Late Night Love for your Sunday evening. 2 hours of great love songs, your dedications, and everything you love about the legend that is Graham Torrington.
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celebrating its 20th anniversary this year. High School Never Ends from Bowling for Soup, kicking off this week's Awesome Mix radio show. Hello, how you doing? It's Emma Scott. We are together again for another couple of hours of awesome tunes. Jack Savaretti on the way. We've got the new one from Cast. We've got Olivia Rodrigo. I've got Chandra on the way in just a bit, and the new one from Biba Doobie. After Patchwork Dots from the UK, a lovely acoustic start, and then it is going to spring into life and blow you away. Enjoy this, Patchwork Dots. This is Sea Salt on the Awesome Mix radio show.

Beautiful. That one always goes down well when we play it on the show. It's Roy Aknin. The song is Will, and it is available now. Before that, I played you Chandra Winners and Biba Doobie Memories. And on the way, I've got something new from Kit Trigg and a killer cover from Tenacious D taking on a Britney Spears tune. Looking forward to that on the Awesome Mix Radio Show.

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Before Kit Trigg, I played you Jack Savoretti with The One. Beautiful. Loving that. And I love covers as well. And here's one from a couple of years ago as featured on the Kung Fu Panda 4 soundtrack from Tenacious D. They're taking on the classic Britney Spears tune, Baby One More Time. Get ready. It's on the Awesome Mix Radio Show.

on the album Yeah Yeah Yeah. It's Cast calling out your name on the Awesome Mix radio show. It's Emma Scott here. And don't forget, if you want to get your music played on the show in coming weeks, you can upload now to getradioairplay.com. Right, great tunes on the way soon. I've got the new one from Johnny Marr. I've got Sweet Gorilla and Olivia Rodrigo all to come on the Awesome Mix radio show.

Yes, a lovely bit of guitar pop there from Olivia Rodrigo's Stupid Song. Liking that, nice and playful. It's Emma Scott here on the Awesome Mix Radio Show with an awesome 90s tune on the way in just a bit from the Long Pigs. Oh my goodness me, I love that band. I've got the new one from Johnny Marr as well, and now a nice stripped back tune from London's Sweet Gorilla. This is great. It's out now. It's called Blue Sky on the Awesome Mix Radio Show.

0: Yes, very Smithsy, that one. Of course, it's Johnny Marr. It's Time, his new single out now from his fifth studio solo album, The Age of Everything, on the Awesome Mix radio show. Great tunes in the second hour to come from Athlete. We've got the new one from Blue, some Teddy Swims, an acoustic track from Oasis as well. And now time for our awesome 90s track.
1: Awesome Oldies.
0: And we go back to 1996 and a band from Sheffield called Long Pigs. Oh my goodness me, what a great band. They had an album called The Sun Is Often Out, and this was one of the big tunes from it. Our awesome 90s track this week, She Said, on the Awesome Mix radio show.

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realise that song is now over 20 years old from Athlete. It's Half Light from 2005. Kicking off hour number two of this week's Awesome Mix radio show. Hello, how you doing? My name's Emma Scott. We're together again. It's always good to be here playing you the awesome tunes. Old ones, new ones, all sorts of genres. Got Blue on the way in a bit, the new one from Toby Lee to come, and now the Temperance Movement. Yep, they are back. This is great. It's called Always Been.

Oh, some lovely vocals there from Kinvara. The song is Poured Down. That is available now. Some wonderful retro 80s guitar solo vibes in there too. Nice work. Before Kinvara, it was Blue, and Toby Lee as well with Work You Out. Plenty more great tunes on the way, including an acoustic track from Oasis. We've got the new one from Haircut 100 and something from the new Brandon Flowers album as well on the Awesome Mix Radio Show.

that one gives me the feels. Maybe it gives you the feels as well. Makes me pretty emotional. Teddy Swims, Break Up in Reverse here on the Awesome Mix Radio Show. It's Emma Scott. Hello, how you doing? Before Teddy Swims, I played you the new one from Objet d'Art. It's a song called New Identity. Those guys have been releasing music since 1982. Legendary, of course. Right, Julia Jacklin on the way soon. And now after the big Oasis announcement that they are back on the road in 2027, here's an unplugged version of Wonderwall.

0: just featured on her new album called The Gem. It's Julia Jacklin and The Hardest Thing on the Awesome Mix Radio Show. Hello, how you doing? It's Emma Scott here. We are going to squeeze in a few more. And don't forget, if you're in a band or you're a musician releasing new music and you'd like to get it played on the show, I shall see what I can do. 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And on the way, something new from the Brandon Flowers album Thrasher, and Haircut 100 are back. Got their new single on too on the Awesome Mix Radio Show.
1: I know I can't take one more step towards you.

Squeezing in as many more tunes as I can this week on the show. Time is running out, though. It is the Awesome Mix Radio Show. I just played you the new one from Haircut 100. That's available now from their album Boxing the Compass. And the song was Come Back to Me. It's Emma Scott here with Brandon Flowers on the way in just a bit and our awesome 80s track as well. I wonder what it's going to be. And now the new one from Good Vibes Roller Coaster is called We Stand Together on the Awesome Mix Radio Show.

0: Darling Good, Brandon Flowers from the album Thrasher, which is out now. And that's almost it from me, Emma Scott, on this week's show, but I will be back same time, same place next week right here. And it's now time for the awesome 80s track.
1: Awesome oldies.
0: And we go back to the good old days of 1989. The band The Wonder Stuff were doing great things with their album Hup. And this was the big single from it, Don't Let Me Down Gently, our awesome 80s track on the Awesome Mix Radio Show. Have a great week. Lots of love.

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7: County Tyrone Police are investigating a suspected plot targeting Oria Fairford in Gloucestershire. Five men have been arrested on suspicion of explosives and terrorism offences after armed police stopped three vans. Officers are understood to be examining possible links to Iran. President Trump spoke to media before boarding Air Force One.
8: The arrest in the UK was fantastic. Working with Britain, it was an amazing job. We had them under investigation. They were looking to do big damage to our fort, and working with the British worked out great.
7: Northern Ireland Secretary Sir Chris Bryant has appealed for calm amid the continuing standoff over the Orange Order parade on Garvaghy Road. Thousands gathered to oppose the march, which was cleared to go ahead following late-night court proceedings. And Wales are bottom of their Nations League group after suffering a 2-0 defeat to Denmark in Copenhagen. That's the latest. From Radio News Hub, I'm Dave Cronin.
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10: 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It's the American romantic film of 1987 about a young lady's relationship with a dance instructor on a summer vacation. Yeah, you've got it. It was called Dirty Dancing. And here's the big hit by Bruce Chanel called Hey Baby.

0: Chesterfield, Matlock, Bakewell, Buxton, and now all over the High Peak on DAB. 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
1: Hey Baby There from Bruce Chanel. What a great song from the past. We're going to move on to a musical based on the 1994 film of the same name. It was called Lion King. Elton John and Tim Rice created the stage musical. The show is produced by Disney Theatrical, and it opened at the Lyceum Theatre in London's West End in October 1999. Here is a very, very nice track from it. Really enthralling track. It's called Shadowland.

Well, you all know from past weeks, as I've told you, Tim Minchin and Dennis Kelly wrote the West End musical Matilda. And here is an absolutely brilliant track. I'm sure Matilda is going to take over from Annie as one of the shows that the amateur groups do where they've got lots of children. Here is a number called Naughty.

0: Chesterfield, Matlock, Bakewell, Buxton, and now all over the High Peak on DAB. 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
1: Sean Berg and Amber Beale have written some wonderful musicals. You all know the famous Les Miserables, but they also wrote Miss Saigon. They also wrote Martin Gere and many, many more. They've not just written Les Miserables. Here's a track from Miss Saigon. It's sung by Lisa Longa and Sean McDermott, and it's from the 1975 original London cast. It's a great duet. It's called Sun and Moon.

from a well-known musical like Miss Saigon, we're going to move to a musical that's probably not known by many of you at all. The musical this time is called Nine, and in it was Jonathan Pryce, Anita Dobson, and Elaine Page. And from the musical Nine, here's a track. It's called Only With You.

Everybody loves the next musical. It's called Shrek. And this is the overture linked with Big, Bright, Beautiful World. It's from July 2008. And here's Mama Ogre, Papa Ogre, and himself, Shrek, to sing Big, Bright, Beautiful World.

Once upon a time, there was a little ogre named Shrek, who lived with his parents in a bog by a tree. It was a pretty nasty place, but he was happy because ogres like nasty. 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

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And there he stayed for many years, tucked away and all alone, which was just the way he liked it.

0: Chesterfield, Matlock, Bakewell, Buxton, and now all over the High Peak on DAB. 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
2: Over the last few weeks, we've played some great tracks from this next show. It's on at the Prince Edward Theatre in London's West End. And it's a musical with brilliant voices, amazing staging, and a real feel-good factor show. You come out feeling exhilarated after seeing it. It's all about four boys from New Jersey, near New York. Their 1960s band were called the Jersey Boys. Sorry, they weren't. They were called Frankie Valli and the Four Seasons. The show is what they're called, the Jersey Boys. And here's a great little medley from the Jersey Boys.

The next show we're featuring actually only ran for 18 months. It opened in March 2010, and it was written by Andrew Lloyd Webber, and the lyrics were by Glenn Slater and Charles Hart. The musical was the continuation of The Amazing Phantom of the Opera, but unfortunately it didn't take off in the same sort of manner. The show was called Love Never Dies, and here is the title track from that show, Love Never Dies.

0: Chesterfield, Matlock, Bakewell, Buxton, and now all over the High Peak on DAB. 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
2: Well, we're going to go back in time for this next musical. It's written by Leonard Bernstein and Stephen Sondheim. It's the original Broadway cast recording here. And it's all the boys in the cast from the musical West Side Story doing G, Officer Krupke.
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0: is quite. This child is depraved on account he ain't had a normal home.
1: Hey, I'm depraved on account I'm deprived.
0: So take him to a head shrinker.
2: You!
3: Oh, me!
2: 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My grandpa is a commie. 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My sister wears a mustache. My brother wears a dress. Goodness gracious, that's why I'm a mess.
4: Yes, Officer Kropke, he shouldn't be here. This boy don't need a couch, he needs a useful career. Society's made him a terrible trick. Sociologically, yes.

0: this child will need to have it sent long at all. Juvenile delinquency is purely a social disease.
1: Hey, I got a social disease!
0: So take him to a social worker!
1: Which way?
0: That way!

What do I say about the next show? I've probably seen it about five times. And it won the Laurence Olivier Award in 2011 for the most popular show. It has classic rock anthems, pulsating rhythms, bizarre costumes, and archaic humour, which is probably the best way to describe We Will Rock You. And here's a great track from it. It's called Radio Gaga.

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1: Have you been writing those letters to yourself? Dear Evan Hansen, this is going to be a good day, and here's why.
2: I started one.
1: Those letters are important, honey. They're going to help you build your confidence.

0: I know. 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How about that?
1: Perfect.
0: I'm proud of you already.

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He's come to get me.

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1: He thought I was awesome. My brother?
2: Definitely.
1: How?
2: Well, he said...

Not very often we get requests on here, folks, but tonight we have a request from a young lady who's a doctor who's really looked after me. Her name's Dr. Ria Kotecha down in Cambridge. I'd just like to play for you your request, which is from Mamma Mia. It's I Have a Dream from the musical Mamma Mia. Especially for you, Dr. Ria, here it is. I Have a Dream.

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Hello again, Sunday nights with Graham Torrington on North Derbyshire Radio. It's Late Night Love. Love songs all the way ahead of midnight.

0: Do you know what? I reckon I'm spoiling you already this Sunday night on North Derbyshire Radio with great love songs like that. Firstly, George Michael, Praying for Time, and then Chicago, and Hard to Say I'm Sorry. Well, here's hoping your weekend has gone well. Are you looking forward to a new working week? Don't worry. We've still got a lot to get through before that, and three more love songs to play in just a moment, including Jim Diamond.
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0: On the first official weekend of autumn 2026, it's Leonard Love on North Derbyshire Radio, and I'm treating you to some great love songs just like that. The Righteous Brothers, Unchained Melody. Before that, Nina Simone, My Baby Just Cares For Me. Kicking off that trio of love songs, Jim Diamond and I Should Have Known Better. Hang on there, more love songs on the way.
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0: A gentle end to your weekend on North Derbyshire Radio with Graham Torrington. This is Leonard Love. You heard Tom Walker there with Better Half of Me. Before that, Mr. Broken Wings. Love that song. And the Tony Rich Project, Nobody Knows. And Lone Star playing next.
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Alison Moyet all cried out, and before that on North Derbyshire Radio, Lone Star and Amazed. Squeezing out every last little drip of your weekend every Sunday night between 10 and midnight, I'm Graham Torrington. A couple of hours of great love songs. And news at 11 is on the way very, very soon. Ahead of that, got some Atlantic Star and some Luther Vandross to play in a few moments' time. But first, a lady that's been wowing the audiences in Paris over the last couple of weeks, and she's got some more dates coming up in the new year as well. Celine Dion, love this. It's All Coming Back to Me Now on North Derbyshire Radio.

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1: 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Happy to be here, squeezing out every last little drop of your weekend. And now a song I absolutely adore.

0: We had some very pleasant days earlier on this week, so let's hope that's going to continue for a short while before we change the clocks.
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0: When I get that feeling, I need a little bit of sexual healing. 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Nice. 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He basically plays you five songs, all from one year. You have to tell him what the year is. Guess the year every afternoon from 2 on North Derbyshire Radio. 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

0: Frankie Valli, My Eyes Adored You on North Derbyshire Radio. Before that, Alicia Keys and No One, and kicking off that trio of love songs, Fad Lowry's Band and Zoom. I don't know about you, but I always sing along to that Fad Lowry's Band song, Zoom. It's probably a good idea I didn't have the microphone switched on at the time. Kind of put you off, wouldn't it? Okay, let's see what I can squeeze in then before I have to leave you at midnight. More great love songs on the way in just a moment, including George Ezra.
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Beautiful. Tony Braxton. And Breathe Again. Before that, some Dido, and kicking off that trio of love songs, George Ezra. And that will almost do it for another Sunday Nights for GT on North Derbyshire Radio. Thank you very much indeed for sharing your Sunday evening with me. Coming up after the news of midnight, it's the 80s and 90s mixtape. And don't forget, Andy's here with breakfast tomorrow morning from 7. And I'll catch you back here next weekend, next Sunday night from 10. I'll leave you in a moment with something from Freddie Jackson. But first, enjoy this from Becky Hill.

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